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1: Yeah. Like to dedicate this record right here to my main man, Johnny Cash, a real American gangster. I got my nephew Whitey Ford on the guitar, Young Trev on the drums, Grand Ole Opry, here we come.

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1: Hi, I'm Michał Owczarek in Warsaw hosting this news from Poland on Wednesday, June the 10th. For starters, let's take a quick look at some of the features in this edition of our Current Affairs magazine. Poland and Ukraine still at odds over a wartime unit, Niemang.
2: Why instead of the heroes of the UPA wasn't the unit simply named after, for example, the ghost of Kiev, a symbol that was enormous?
1: Also, Poland keeps on holding workshops on battling Russian disinformation. And finally, Polish anti-corruption activist found dead in Ecuador.
3: There is clearly a total lack of faith in a transparent investigation or the truth ever being revealed. It is highly unlikely she would take her own life while raising two daughters.
1: More info coming up later on, and now let's have the news stories of today. Warsaw wants to be part of European talks on Ukraine. Work visas for foreigners down in Poland. Tennis darling Falińska awarded government scholarship. Polish Prime Minister Donald Tusk said on Tuesday that Poland must be included in talks and decisions on Ukraine after he was left out of a meeting in London between the Ukrainian president and the leaders of Britain, France and Germany. From Poland's point of view, no arrangements in which Poland does not participate will be respected by us, meaning they will not be binding on us, Tusk said. He argued that Poland is an indispensable partner in discussions about Ukraine's future and the security of the region. Tusk also said he spoke on Monday with Italian Prime Minister Giorgia Meloni, who he suggested was dissatisfied with the so-called E3 format involving Britain, France and Germany. He said a broader meeting including Poland and Italy would be held in the coming days. Tusk also expressed caution about proposals for a rapid opening of talks with Russian President Vladimir Putin on ending the war in Ukraine. I will be very cautious about the ideas emerging in parts of Western Europe to rush into dialogue or negotiations with Putin over Ukraine. Above all, it is essential to remain in close contact with the Ukrainian government. Let me also be absolutely clear. No one in Europe should position themselves as an arbitrator between Russia and Ukraine. In this war, we stand with Ukraine. Ukraine must not lose this war, and Russia must not be allowed to win it. Tusk added that despite occasional disagreements among European allies, there was broad unity in support of Ukraine. Poland issued 16,000 work visas to foreign nationals in the first quarter of this year, an 8-4 decrease from the same period in 2022. The Interior Ministry has said, citing the effects of tighter migration controls and stricter visa procedures. The number of work permits also declined sharply. Poland issued nearly 40,000 work permits in the first quarter of this year, down from over 120,000 in the same period of 2022. Officials said the changes were the result of reforms aimed at preventing abuses in the labour migration system and ensuring that permits are granted only to foreigners whose presence benefits the Polish economy and does not pose a security risk. The ministry also reported a significant decline in student visas after introducing stricter verification procedures at consulates and increasing cooperation with universities. Poland issued over 10,000 student visas last year, compared with over 30,000 5 years ago. At the same time, deportations increased substantially. The Border Guard carried out nearly 3,000 deportation orders in the first quarter of this year, compared with shy of 1,000 in the first quarter of 2022, an increase of nearly 200%, the ministry said. Polish tennis player Maja Chwalińska has been awarded a year-long government sports scholarship following her runner-up finish at the French Open. The sports ministry granted Chwalińska a monthly scholarship of over 2,000 euro, the maximum amount available under government funding regulations. The 24-year-old last week reached the women's singles final at the French Open after advancing through qualifying. Her success is an inspiration to young athletes throughout the country, the minister said in a statement. Chwalińska's 9-match winning streak in Paris ended on Saturday with a defeat to Russian Mira Andreeva in the final. The result marked the biggest achievement of her career. Her performance propelled her from number 114 to number 21 in the Women's Tennis Association's world rankings, making her the second highest ranked Polish player behind former world number one Iga Świątek. And just a reminder for the latecomers that you're listening to Polish Radio External Service to our weekday current affairs magazine News from Poland, hosted in Warsaw by me, Michał Owczarek, for another 20 minutes. Warsaw and Kiev have been in a diplomatic spat for a fortnight now over the naming of a Ukrainian military unit after a wartime nationalist formation, a row that touches on one of the most sensitive episodes in the shared history of the two countries. Agnieszka Łaszczuk reports on how the matter is being read in Poland.
2: The current dispute between Poland and Ukraine goes back to late May, when President Volodymyr Zelensky signed a decree naming a Ukrainian Special Operations Unit after the, quote, heroes of the Ukrainian insurgent army, known by its Ukrainian acronym UPA. The UPA was a wartime nationalist formation active between 1942 and 1954. In Poland, it's associated above all with the killing of around 100,000 Polish civilians in Volhynia in eastern Galicia, now western Ukraine, during the Second World War, events the Polish state recognizes as genocide. Ukrainians have tended to view the UPA primarily as an anti-Soviet organization, given their post-war resistance to the USSR, rather than as an anti-Polish one. The decree prompted Poland's president Karol Nawrocki to propose revoking the Order of the White Eagle, Poland's highest state decoration, which Zelensky had been awarded in 2023 by then-president Andrzej Duda. On Monday, the presidential chapter responsible for the order met and delivered its recommendation to Nawrocki. The contents were not disclosed. Following the gathering, a presidential spokesman said the decision would be taken at the appropriate time. Ukraine's presidential administration chief Kirill Budanov traveled to Warsaw over the weekend for talks with senior Polish officials. According to former Polish ambassador to Kiev Jan Piekło, the visit was notable. Ukraine is not turning a deaf ear to this, because first of all, Kirill Budanov came to Poland at lightning speed. He held meetings with the government side, with people from the presidential chancellery and from the National Security Bureau. On top of that, consent was announced for further exhumations at Huta Pieniacka, so something is indeed happening on this matter. The Ukrainian outlet Europejska Pravda reported, however, that Kiev has no plans to reverse the unit naming and that the situation had placed Nawrocki in an awkward position regardless of his decision. Polish Prime Minister Donald Tusk has called for the temperature to be lowered, while indicating his appeal is aimed principally at the Ukrainian side.
4: It is in Poland's interest to contain these emotions, and I don't need to explain this to anyone. Effective support for Ukraine in the fight against Russia is in Poland's obvious interest. Ukraine cannot lose this war. If that were to happen, Poland would find itself in a dramatically more difficult position, so I'll do everything, whether people like it or not. Analysts have noted that the row benefits neither side. Professor Daniel Boczkowski of the University of Białystok. Why instead of the heroes of the UPA wasn't a unit simply named after, for example, the ghost of Kiev, a symbol that was enormous, but this notion of the UPA as an anti-communist formation has become entrenched. The demons are being summoned, and I believe they're harming both sides because we're so conditioned to react to that particular symbol that any real understanding becomes essentially impossible, and that is a gain for the Russian Federation. I completely fail to understand it. There are also concerns about the practical consequences. An international conference on the reconstruction of Ukraine is scheduled for the end of June in Poland, and the country's firms have been expected to play a significant role. Political scientist Karol Schulz of the University of Wrocław is critical of the approach taken by President Nawrocki, an ally of the opposition Law and Justice Peace Party. I fear that this famous post-peace rising from our knees rhetoric will once again cause us to lose out very heavily in economic terms, because Polish companies, as Zelensky said from the beginning of the war, would be given priority. A situation like this one could mean there no longer will be. It won't just be Zelensky's plane that bypasses us. It will be the major contracts everyone is expecting. So there we have it, a politics of dignity and national pride. The only question is, will Poles actually live better as a result? I'm already almost certain they won't. In recent days, Zelensky hasn't been using the airport at Rzeszów Jasionka in southeast Poland, a hub he had regularly transited, and there is speculation he may not attend the upcoming reconstruction conference. Across Poland's political parties, there is a broad agreement that the events in Volhynia shouldn't be minimized. The disagreement is over how to pursue that position and what it's costing in the meantime. Reporting for News from Poland, I'm Agnieszka Łaszczuk.
1: 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And coming up in our show, Warsaw's new festival brings world-class opera, classical music and musicals to the heart of the city.
5: The idea behind it was to present various music and theatrical genres, and that is why the program features musicals, operas and operettas, as well as symphonic concerts.
1: This one coming later in the magazine, and now over to current issues discussed in Poland. On Tuesday, a leading Polish independent fact-checking organization held a workshop for journalists and activists in Warsaw dedicated to battling Russian disinformation and influence operations. Marcin Matuszewski was on the spot and filed this batch of interviews.
6: We are talking at a workshop dedicated to spotting Russian disinfo and influence operations organized by a fact-checking non-profit demagog.org. What is your personal experience with battling Russian disinformation?
7: Piotr Drabik, journalist from Political Desk in Fact Newspaper. It's very hard to find day without Russian disinformation in our media sphere, in our daily life. In my work, every day I see on the social media many posts basically dedicated to some kind of operation influence inspired by Russia. Of course, this is my mind, right? It's really hard to identify like this post or this information have some direct link to Russian, you know, special services. But there is a lot of about it, especially about the Polish-Ukrainian relationship. Especially in the last month, I observed like rising numbers of the materials in internet, in social media, underlining, you know, this dividing topics about the history, about the politics, about the economy and so on. And it's purely working for Russia information sphere.
6: And do you think that the general public in Poland is conscious about the scale of Russian disinfo and influence operations?
7: You know, it's very interesting because if we looking to the past, for example, 10 or 15 years ago, in Poland we got Sputnik, Russian propaganda radio service in Polish and so on. That was really easy to show who is from this Russian disinformation sphere in Polish media landscape. But now it's really hard, and people basically, in my mind of course, have basic knowledge what is the Russian disinformation, how it's working. But for example, asking from what source you hear about the, I don't know, Ukrainian privilege or pole position in the line to the doctors, or about Ukrainians who did some crimes and so on. Basically, they show anonymous social media accounts, you know. It's really hard for ordinary people to connect this with Russian disinformation operation influence. And this is the basic problem. I think the media literacy is a really, really big problem, that the most of their audience, most of the readers don't have enough tools, don't have enough possibility or also time to identify if something is coming from the Russian disinformation or not.
8: Jarosław Szczyzewski, I'm a founder of the Polish Association Praktycy, that focus on supporting media and fighting disinformation as well. I think this is just the beginning. Looking what's happened in Moldova, Malta recently, and Armenia in this week, I think this year and the next year we will see the scale of this attack will be bigger.
6: And in your opinion, what is the best method of fighting disinformation?
8: There's not good method. You just have to learn and fight and learn from the best, not from the Western Europe. Learn from the last fighters, I mean Moldova. As Ukrainians are the best in drones, Moldova are the kind of example how to fight against disinformation, how to create a kind of comprehensive center which involves the military and civil activities, the digital and the real life, the justice system and digital traffic control, software and the logistic in one place. And understand what does it mean speed in this information, because this is the most important thing. If we can learn from them, we have opportunity not to lose, because winning with this information is probably impossible.
7: For sure, critical thinking. For sure, people need to know that the world is really complicated and there is no thing like a simple answer to hard or tough question. Because this is one of the reasons why Russia disinformation, but also other types of disinformation, is so catchy, is so interesting for audience. Like giving very simple answer, one or two sentences to very complicated problems, very complicated challenges. And also it's playing by emotion, trying to create fear, trying to create love, trying to create situation where we think that, for example, Ukrainians is our enemy or threat for us, or Russian is not bad as mainstream media or mass media portrayed there. And critical thinking, care about our emotion, and also trying to stop, because all of the disinformation operation is basic on the very fast consuming of news. Like we don't stop, we just watching another video, another video, another video, another video, and we don't think really what is the meaning of this video, who published that, and so on.
1: That was Marcin Matuszewski reporting from a workshop on battling Russian disinformation held by the fact-checking Demagog.org organization. Let me just remind you, you're listening to the Wednesday edition of News from Poland. Polish activist and anti-corruption campaigner Monika Silva-Koniuszek has been found dead in her home in Ecuador. While evidence suggests suicide, local journalists challenge this narrative. Piotr Urbaniak has more details.
9: Polish activist Monika Silva-Koniuszek was found dead inside her home in Montanita, western Ecuador.
3: Silva had lived in the country since 2014 and became a recognizable figure across Santa Elena province as head of the La Integridad Foundation, an organization focused on humanitarian aid, human rights defense, and exposing alleged abuses inside local government. On social media, Silva described herself as an anti-corruption activist, defender of Mother Earth, and advocate for groups at risk of exclusion. She used multiple platforms to publish claims of misconduct by public officials, including contract manipulation, land deals, money laundering, and failures inside the justice system. In recent months, she repeatedly stated online that she had received threats. I raised my voice against Pancho Tamariz's hypocrisy. José Daniel Guillán, widely known across the country for unfinished works and broken promises, is running for mayor of Santa Elena. Remember Jorge Falqués Maldonado, the local infamous illegitimate property registrar? He has been targeting me on social media. I never got a response from the ministry. Lately, the nation is asking, who controls those in power? Local outlet Radio Pichincha reported that Silva's body was discovered on Monday evening. Police said officers entered the home and found her lying on the floor, adding that a noose mark was visible around her neck. Speaking with Ecuadorian daily El Comercio, Interior Minister John Reinberg confirmed that authorities launched an investigation to determine the cause of death. We await autopsy results. Current evidence suggests suicide. Items found at the scene may support that conclusion. According to initial statements from her partner, she struggled with depression. Adrian Acosta is a journalist for Radio Pichincha. In his latest broadcast, he evaluated the credibility of the official version of events.
10: There
3: is clearly a total lack of faith in a transparent investigation or the truth ever being revealed. To even suggest suicide is bizarre. It is highly unlikely she would take her own life while raising two daughters. Furthermore, given the numerous reports she made about plots against her safety, the official narrative simply doesn't make sense.
10: Planes para atentar contra su vida, ¿no? Realmente, pues, no se entiende.
3: EU representatives in South America issued condolences to Silva's family and friends and urged a swift and independent inquiry into the circumstances surrounding her death. The European Union underscores the need to protect human rights defenders, journalists, and social activists, and to ensure safe conditions for civic engagement in Ecuador, the statement posted on X said. Reporting for News from Poland, I'm Piotr Urbaniak.
1: And last but not least in the show, a treat for classical music fans. Starting next week, the Central Square in Warsaw will transform into a grand open-air stage for a new artistic event. The Central Music Square Festival is set to feature 14 events, attract over 40,000 spectators and provide 3,000 seats for each concert. Ada Januszewska has more details.
5: This summer, the heart of the Polish capital will transform into one of Europe's most spectacular open-air music venues as the inaugural Central Music Square Centralny Plac Muzyki Festival brings opera stars, Grammy-winning artists, celebrated pianists, and leading cultural institutions together on a single stage. Running from June 19th to July 7th in front of Warsaw's iconic Palace of Culture and Science, the new festival promises 3 weeks of extraordinary performances showcasing the very best of opera, classical music, musical theater, jazz, and film music.

0: developed in collaboration with Warsaw's most important musical institutions, Central Music Square marks a historic first for the city. Never before have Warsaw's orchestras, opera houses, music theaters, and artistic academies joined forces for a single open-air cultural event of this scale. The Central Square will become an open-air music stage of European standing, says Roman Osadnik, director of Teatr Studio and the initiator of the festival.
1: Ideą było to, by zaprezentować różne gatunki.
0: The idea behind it was to present various music and theatrical genres, and that is why the program features musicals, operas, and operettas, as well as symphonic concerts. A special highlight will be a concert performance of Giacomo Puccini's opera Tosca, and we are happy that world-renowned pianist Lang Lang has accepted our invitation, despite his busy concert schedule. For us, it's a clear signal of trust and a strong confirmation of the festival's enormous potential.
1: Światowej sławy pianista.
0: The event is a natural continuation of the acclaimed Place de Filat cultural project, which has been transforming the square in front of the Palace of Culture and Science since 2014. That event demonstrated that large-scale musical productions of the highest caliber can be created in the very heart of Warsaw, says Osadnik. Among the festival's biggest attractions will be appearances by some of the world's most celebrated opera performers. On June 20th, beloved Polish operetta star Grażyna Brudzińska will perform during the gala concert Viva la Musica. The acclaimed

0: And one of today's most respected opera artists will appear during the Mozart Night Gala organized by the Warsaw Chamber Opera, said the director of the institution, Alicja Węgorzewska.
1: Joyce Di Donato
0: will perform with the MACV Orchestra under the direction of Benjamin Bale. This will be a Mozart repertoire closing the 35th Jubilee Festival. The artist will be accompanied by Tomasz Ritter.
1: Tomasz Ritter przy historycznym pianoforte.
0: The festival's most ambitious operatic event will be a concert performance of Puccini's masterpiece Tosca. Classical music enthusiasts will also have the opportunity to hear some of the world's most celebrated pianists. One of the most eagerly anticipated events will take place on June 29th when internationally renowned Chinese pianist Lang Leng performs with the Polish Radio Orchestra in Warsaw, says the orchestra's director Kajetan Prochyra. Polish Radio Orchestra in Warsaw under Basa Makiki will be performing Ludwig van Beethoven's Piano Concerto No. 5 in E-flat major with world-renowned pianist Lang Leng. It is hard for me to believe that the dream of performing wonderful music in the open air for thousands will soon come true. It is simply wonderful.
2: I żebyśmy wszyscy spotkali się właśnie już nawet nie w setkach, tylko w tysiącach, no to jest coś wspaniałego.
0: The festival will also welcome acclaimed American pianist Kate Liu, winner of the third prize at the 17th International Frédéric Chopin Piano Competition, who will perform at the National Philharmonic. In total, the festival will present 14 musical and theatrical events featuring Warsaw's leading artistic institutions. The program extends beyond opera and classical music. Audiences can also enjoy performances of two Polish musicals presented by the Roma Musical Theater, as well as jazz concerts and film music programs, creating a diverse artistic offering designed to attract both seasoned music lovers and newcomers alike. For News from Poland, Ada Janiszewska.
3: Thank you, Ada, for this report, which has brought us to the end of the Wednesday edition of our News from Poland Current Affairs magazine. But do stay with us for more. And don't forget to check our website for updates by simply clicking on thenews.pl. I'm Michał Owczarek. 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
1: Hello and welcome. I'm Anna Marie Regner and you're listening to Czechia in 30 minutes, the show where we give you a rundown of what's recently been happening in the country in just half an hour. Coming up on today's program, Czechia marks the 84th anniversary of the destruction of Lidice, one of the Nazis' most brutal reprisals during World War II. What can 17 million library loans tell us about Prague's readers? We ask data journalist Michal Gašparek. And we'll talk about a new online platform that helps released prisoners to rebuild their lives. All that coming up later. But first, here are today's top headlines brought to you by Beat Bohanka.
0: News.
2: Jaromír Zuna, for Freedom and Direct Democracy Party, is seeking to increase Czech defense spending to 2% of GDP next year, equivalent to 190 billion Czech crowns. According to Czech television, the proposal would raise the ministry's budget by 35 billion crowns compared with this year. The defense ministry is currently operating with 155 billion Czech crowns, or just under 1.8% of GDP. NATO members have pledged to spend at least 2% of GDP on defense, while last year's alliance summit also endorsed the long-term goal of increasing overall defense and security spending to 5% of GDP within 10 years. Czechia had the seventh lowest inflation rate in Europe in May, according to an analysis by investment company Portu. Consumer prices rose by 2.1% year-on-year, improving the country's ranking from 10th place in April. Inflation was higher in all neighboring countries, reaching 2.6% in Germany, 3.1% in Poland, 3.7% in Austria, and 3.9% in Slovakia. Romania recorded Europe's highest inflation

0: at nearly 11%, while Switzerland and Liechtenstein had the lowest of 0.6%. Inflation in the eurozone rose to 3.2% in May. The state-owned Czech energy giant ČEZ will build a large pumped storage hydropower plant at the Orlík reservoir in central Bohemia, creating the country's fourth facility of its kind. The project is part of 8 billion crowns modernization of the existing power station and is due for completion in 2033. Once upgraded, the plant will be able to pump water from the lower Kamík reservoir back to Orlík, storing up to 750 megawatt hours of electricity, enough to cover the daily electricity consumption of around 80,000 Czech households. Construction is expected to begin next year. Court has given a 20-year-old man a 5-month suspended prison sentence for threatening to carry out a school shooting and expressing approval of the 2023 mass shooting at the Faculty of Arts of Charles University. The court also ordered a 20-month probation period, during which he will be supervised by a probation officer and undergo psychological counseling. Prosecutors said the defendant repeatedly threatened classmates and brought weapons such as knives and telescopic baton to school. He denied the charges and has appealed the verdict. Skater Matěj Jílek has received the Jiří Gutjarkovský Award for the country's most outstanding athletic performance of 2025. The 20-year-old, who won Olympic gold and silver at the Milan Winter Games in February, was chosen by fellow athletes and members of the Czech Olympic Committee. Jílek also claimed silver in the 10,000 meters at the World Championships in Hamar, won his first World Cup races and secured the overall World Cup long-distance title. He is only the second speed skater to receive the award, following three-time Olympic champion Martina Sáblíková. The National Panel of Experts has concluded that Prague's historic railway bridge beneath Vyšehrad can be restored and remain in service for at least another 100 years. Commissioned by the National Heritage Institute, the group voted 8-1 in favor of repairing rather than replacing the steel structure. The experts recommend dismantling the bridge during restoration, replacing or reinforcing damaged components, and maintaining it regularly with renewed anti-corrosion protection. To increase rail capacity, they suggest building a separate third track alongside the existing bridge while preserving the original historic structure. Thursday will be mostly overcast with rain in places. Daytime highs will range between 14 and 18 degrees Celsius, reaching up to 20 degrees in South Moravia.
1: 84 years ago, on June 10, 1942, the Nazis annihilated the central Bohemian village of Lidice in retaliation for the assassination of acting Reich protector Reinhard Heydrich by Czechoslovak paratroopers. In one of the most brutal reprisals of World War II, they shot 173 men, deported the women to concentration camps, and murdered most of the children or took them away for Germanization. The village was razed to the ground. Daniela Lazarova with that report.
2: General Heydrich oblíbil si naši zemi, byl naším přítelem.
3: General Heydrich had come to like our country. He was our friend. We looked forward to the time when he would remember the Czech nation fondly and support its people. Fate, however, decided otherwise, allowing the criminals in London to murder, here among us, the most distinguished representative of the Reich.
4: After the attack on Heydrich, Nazi propaganda went into overdrive. This is how Protectorate Radio broadcast at the time. A state of emergency came into force. The Gestapo carried out arrests and executions. And on June 9th, soldiers surrounded Lidice and sealed off the village looking for links to the paratroopers. Preserved in the archives of Czech radio are the memories of Milada Cábová, who was 18 years old at the time.
1: No one was allowed in. Every house was searched. Two soldiers came in, saying they were going to inspect the house, and they went from the cellar right up to the attic. Of course, they found nothing.
4: Lidice was encircled by Wehrmacht soldiers. Shortly after midnight on June 10th, they began forcing residents from their homes. The women and children were taken to the building of the grammar school in Kladno. Men over the age of 15 were gathered at the Horak family farm, where they were shot in groups. At the same time, soldiers began setting fire to the houses. In the morning, Karel Hermann Frank personally arrived in Lidice. A few days later, the Nazis took the children away from their mothers. Milada Cábová says it is impossible to erase the horrific scene from memory.
1: It was something terrible. Those little children clung to their mothers, crying, "Mummy, don't give me away. I don't want to leave you." The guards shouted, fired warning shots, and dogs barked all around.
4: 82 children were murdered by the Nazis in specially adapted gas vans on their way to the extermination camp in Chełmno. The women ended up in the Ravensbrück concentration camp. They learned the fate of their children only after the war, as well as the fact that all the men of Lidice had been executed. Jaroslava Skleničková recalled her final farewell to her father.
1: To this day, I have never come to terms with my father's death. He was 50 years old, and I think he sensed what was coming. At the gate, he said to me, "God willing, we shall see each other again."
4: The Nazis made no attempt to conceal the destruction of Lidice, and news of the atrocity spread immediately, not only throughout the protectorate, but across the world. From London, the head of the Czechoslovak government in exile, Edvard Beneš, condemned the murders.
3: They are killing innocent people en masse, according to lists prepared months and years in advance. The village of Lidice, which will surely one day become a place of pilgrimage for the entire nation, has been barbarically devastated and razed to the ground. This is how the rulers in Berlin present the German nation and state to the world. For all of this, they will be held accountable and punished.
4: In memory of the destroyed village, a number of towns and villages around the world were renamed Lidice. Shortly after liberation, the site of the tragedy was turned into a memorial area. In 1946, the Society for the Renewal of Lidice was established, and at the turn of the 1940s and 50s, authorities built 150 family houses. The site of the original village of Lidice is today a national cultural monument. The victims of Lidice will be commemorated on Friday, June the 12th, with a Thanksgiving concert in the courtyard of the museum. The program will also include the lighting of candles, which people will place at the sites of the original Lidice homes. According to Mayor Veronika Kellerová, there is great interest in the event, and all the candle locations have already been reserved.
1: Daniela Lazarová with that report. The Czech Republic boasts one of the densest library networks in Europe. But who exactly uses these libraries, and what do their reading habits look like? Drawing on data from roughly 17 million loans made over the 3 years of Prague's municipal library, data journalist Michal Kašpárek uncovered a number of intriguing patterns. At what age do women and men read the same books? Who are the library's super users? And how do readers' interests change over the course of the year? Ruth Frankova spoke to Kašpárek about what the data revealed.
3: Of all the patterns hidden in the data, was there anything that really took you by surprise?
5: Not much, really. It doesn't happen often that an analysis basically only confirms what I have already known before. So let's go through some maybe bits of interesting information. For example, there was one funny thing. I was quite surprised that little kids from 6 to 10 read quite a lot about etiquette, about good manners. So it goes against the picture of rude teens, maybe. Another thing that I found funny was the popularity of topics like the wives of kings and the mistresses of kings among people older than 50 years. And it starts with the wives around 45 years of age. And then, let's say 10 or 15 years later, people start to be interested in the mistresses. I don't know why.
3: Previous researches have shown that women tend to use libraries more than men, but your analysis identified one age when boys and girls borrow books at almost exactly the same rate. When is that, and why do women subsequently borrow significantly more books than men?
5: The ratio is 1-to-1 from, let's say, 6 to 10 years of age, and it is because the schools organize trips to libraries. Kids are given a free card. They don't have to pay for it until 15 years of age, I guess. But after the age of 10, girls stay interested in reading quite more, and the biggest gap is at the age of 35. There are several women readers to one male reader at that age.
3: And do women and men eventually return to more or less the same rate?
5: It gets closer with age, let's say from 50 years of age, but it never returns to the 1-to-1 ratio.
3: You also found that men and women read remarkably similar books around the age of 18, but then their reading preferences diverge sharply afterwards. So why do their tastes come together at that age, and what causes them to drift apart later?
5: It is quite easy to explain. At age 18, both boys and girls, or actually young men and young women, have to read the same books for state exam. That is why authors like Ernest Hemingway are so well read in that age. But shortly after the age of 19, after the state exam, the taste differences grow rapidly, and young men from 20 to 30 and young women at the same age have the greatest gap between the taste measured in how many books do they have in the top 100 most read at that age. I guess it is because they have very different interests at that age. And then it converges back to quite the same books. And that is because at the age of 30, they start to borrow children books. Both men and women borrow books for their kids to read them.
3: What did your data reveal about how Prague residents actually use the library network? Do they tend to stick to their local branch, or do they travel across the city for their books?
5: They basically stick to their local branch. The standard user goes to 2 branches a year out of 50. But I have found some, let's say, super users, people who visit most of the branches, so 25 and more in a year. There is around 12 of them, and not surprisingly, most of the super users are small kids or people who are retired, so they have enough time to travel across Prague and borrow books from different branches.
3: Your analysis also revealed something interesting about library cards. What led you to conclude that many cards are actually shared by several members of the same household?
5: It is quite different to say how many cards are shared, but one reason I think that is because people from the library told me that it is quite common. A woman is, let's say, a manager of the family cards, and she borrows the card to the husband, to the kids, and then pays the fee every year. And from the data point of view, I found that in 1% of the cases, books like 50 Shades of Grey, erotic literature, was borrowed by kids under 10 usually not interested in such a genre. So it is safe to conclude that, for example, the kid was given the card during a school trip to the library, and then a parent was interested in some adult reading and used the card to borrow it.
3: What do your data tell us about how often people actually use the library? How many books does a typical reader borrow in a year?
5: The typical reader borrows 9 books every year. One half borrows less, one half more. And when I say that, I'm counting only people who have borrowed at least one book a year. I don't see people who have a card, but they don't go to the library in my data. Definitely there are people that have a library card and they don't go there.
3: How much do readers' habits actually follow the calendar year? Were there any seasonal trends that particularly surprised you?
5: There was basically nothing surprising. It was almost calming to observe the trends. After a new year, people are interested in improving themselves, so they borrow books about healthy cooking, diets, sports, or personal productivity. Then with each January week, the interest in these topics goes down. Before the summer break, people borrow books like detective novels and travel guides, so basically things that help them relax during the summer. After the summer break, when the school begins again, it is quite well visible that some kids struggle in the school and the parents borrow things about logopedy, about various speech difficulties. And then before Christmas, people start to be interested in biblical stories and the Christmas itself, carols and so on.
3: And finally, I also wanted to mention some of the titles that were among the most borrowed ones over the past 3 years. What were they and what do they tell us about Czech readers today?
5: Well, the most borrowed book by far was The Diary of a Wimpy Kid, which is an international bestseller, but there is a catch. It is not one book, it is a series of books, like 20 books, and they all have the same title in the data. And the most read novel for adults was Leaning Church by Czech writer Karin Lednická, which is a novel set in the 19th and the 20th century, covering difficult lives of people in North Moravian region. And this is a topic that the most borrowed books have in common. They usually cover the hard lives of our ancestors in eras that were much more difficult to live through than it is today.
3: Michal Kašpárek, thank you very much for coming.
5: Thanks a lot.
1: A reminder that you're with Czechia in 30 minutes. A half hour of news, current affairs, and interesting stories brought to you by Radio Prague International. 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
7: On the occasion of our 19th anniversary, Radio Prague International has decided to celebrate this milestone with you. 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The floor is yours.
1: Up to 70% of former prisoners in the Czech Republic end up returning to jail, often because they lack access to housing, work, addiction treatment, or family support after release. A new online platform launching this autumn aims to change that by connecting former inmates with organizations that can help them rebuild their lives. Daniela Lazarova has the details.
4: Around 10,000 people are released from Czech prisons every year. Many of them have nowhere to go, and the stigma of their past makes it difficult for them to find a job and a decent place to live. Jana, who served an 18-month sentence for property-related crimes, says that what helped her most at the outset was emotional support and acceptance.
8: To byli určitě lidi, u kterých jsem cítila podporu a ne odsouzení.
3: At the beginning, it was so important to find people who supported me rather than judged me and who made me feel I was still a human being, that I deserved to be happy again and live a fulfilling life.
8: Zasloužím být zase šťastná a prostě žít spokojeně.
4: Jana's greatest challenge was overcoming her drug addiction. While still serving her sentence, she entered a treatment program in Opava.
8: Tušila jsem, že to nezvládám, ty drogy, jako proto jsem aj byla ráda, že mě zavřeli.
3: I realized I couldn't manage my drug problem alone. In fact, I was glad I was imprisoned. While there, I was already arranging where I would go after my release, and I secured a place in a follow-up treatment center in Brno.
8: Takže jsem si domluvila dolečovací centrum v Brně.
4: That helped her break the cycle. Today, she returns to prisons to help others fighting addiction. Addiction is one of the most common issues prisoners need help addressing, but there are many others, according to Jonáš Lučný of the Czech Prison Service.
9: Každý to má jinak, mají problémy se závislostí, mají problémy s dluhy, s financema.
3: Everyone's situation is different. Some struggle with addiction, debts, financial problems, or lack the work habits needed to succeed on the job market. Many also have fractured family and social ties and have nowhere to go. The first weeks after release are often decisive. If these people fail to get support, at least in the basic areas of everyday life, they will almost certainly return to criminal activity.
9: Tak to se už 100% vrátí se k té kriminální činnosti.
4: Support for released prisoners currently comes mainly from non-profit organizations. The prison service works with some of them, but its reach is uneven across the country. Most support programs are concentrated in Prague and surrounding areas, while services remain limited in South Bohemia and South Moravia. Zuzana Tinglová, executive director of the Association of Organizations Working in Prison Services, says the new platform aims to change that.
10: Určitě platí to, že ta kapacita těch služeb je regionální.
3: The capacity of these services is not only highly uneven across the regions, but insufficient overall. At the same time, one of the big problems is simply a lack of information. We would like the new platform to cover the whole country and be available to family members, professionals working with clients, such as social curators, probation officers and prison staff, so they can provide effective support.
10: Pracovníkům věznic, aby mohli klientům vlastně efektivně pomáhat.
4: The website called Pro Výstup will offer a nationwide directory of services covering employment assistance, housing, debt resolution, family counseling and addiction treatment. 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The platform is currently being tested in prisons in Břeclav, Drahonice and Příbram, with results expected by the end of the summer. It is expected to become available nationwide this autumn.
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0: why I like talking to you.
1: Why, George?
0: You got so much to say.
1: You the one doing all the talking.
0: Don't be ashamed. Come on with it.
1: I'm gonna call you.
0: Give me that call.
1: Well, how many minutes do you have, George?
0: Is you crazy? I'm a girl. Tell it like it is. I'm gonna tell it like it is, girl.
2: Музыка штагонებისთვის. Ის რაც გჭირდება.

Susie, you turn me on, girl. Oh, Susie, uh-huh. I love you. I just need you, Susie. You turn me on, baby. Oh, ay, mommy.